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Good morning to you. How are you? Tuesday morning, here we go. The 15th of September, halfway through September. Gosh, you hear that rain last night? I think it's got a bit of a rainy day today. Proper look at that weather, though, round about quarter past. It's music we're requiring. Let's get going.

from Telebase Air and Rescue Me, starting us off this Tuesday morning. Don't think we're quite at that stage yet, but give it to Wednesday. We'll see what that brings.

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1: 12 minutes past seven, we've got Remember Monday, their current tune, Attention, and then we'll have a turn our attention, gosh, just thought of that there, turn our attention to the weather.

Remember Monday there and attention. Let's have a look at today's weather. What's it saying for us today? Well, I think we all kind of know what today's going to bring us. Our catchment area will see sunny spells and showers. These will be locally heavy and quite thundery. Sunrise this morning, 6:39. Sunset tonight is 7:30. Pollen, UV and pollution levels, they're all sitting at low for today. And we've got a maximum temperature expected of 15 degrees.

0: degrees. 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The battery green currently here in Banff, well, no rain currently, I'm sure it's due, and at 17 minutes past 7, we've got a local temperature out there, it's 14 degrees.
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big disgrace, waving your banner all over the place.

Simple Minds, they're alive and kicking. It's 7:30, which means it's time for This Morning. Our Tuesday morning long song comes to you courtesy of Genesis, 1st of 5th, in 9 minutes, 37 seconds worth. It's a blooming long song, isn't it? Enjoy.

There you go, this morning's long song. Genesis taking us to what is our current time. It's 7:39, you know what you say, don't you? Come on, it's time, let's get up. 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

Miley Cyrus there on Bass Persuades at 7:48. We've got the news and weather coming up, remember, at 8 o'clock this morning. 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

Alex Warren there and his fever dream. And who, what have we got? We have got Sabrina Carpenter to take us to our news and our weather at 8 o'clock this morning.

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1: It's 8 a.m. on Tuesday, the 15th of September. This is the news this morning here on Devon FM. The UK could supply half of its oil and gas needs without imports if the government showed more support for the sector, an industry report has claimed. Offshore Energies UK said changes to the windfall tax on energy firms and approval of the controversial Rosebank and Jackdaw fields could unlock 111 projects, attracting investment worth £50 billion. North Sea output has been falling and projections suggest that the UK's domestic supplies will meet only about a third of demand until 2050. Environmental group Uplift has branded the report a fantasy and said that the Prime Minister should not listen to self-interested demands of oil companies. The findings from a public inquiry into how Lucy Letby was able to repeatedly murder and harm babies will be published later today. The Thirlwall inquiry was set up to look into what happened at the Countess of Chester Hospital between 2015 and 2016 while Letby was working as a nurse in the neonatal unit. Letby, who is now 36, is serving 15 whole life prison terms for murdering 7 babies and attempting to murder 7 others, including one baby whom she tried to murder twice. The inquiry was not tasked with examining Letby's guilt. Instead, it investigated how concerns about the neonatal nurse were handled by the hospital and whether action could have been taken sooner to stop her. Amongst the key questions the report may answer is whether any babies might have lived or avoided injury if action had been taken earlier. The state pension is likely to rise by £9.40 a week to £250.70 next April, according to the latest jobs and pay data. Under the triple lock pension guarantee, the increase is based on either average wage growth, inflation or 2.5%, whichever is highest. Average wage growth, including bonuses between May and July, slowed to 3.9%, according to the Office for National Statistics. Almost 13 million people receive the state pension in the UK and current projections suggest pensioners will pay income tax on it from 2027 for the first time. If it does rise by 3.9%, it would take the flat rate state pension above the personal allowance of £12,570 and so liable for income tax. The UK government must heed the warnings of those who are at the forefront of developing artificial intelligence.

Matthew Rhys has made history at the Emmy Awards, becoming the first pair to win two lead acting prizes in one night. Rhys was recognised at the prestigious US ceremony for his roles in Supernatural TV. He dedicated his second award to the great and good people of Wales, who were as much a nurturer as anyone else. "We are a small but mighty nation. This is incredible," he said, and then finishing with saying thank you very much in Welsh. Let's have a look at this weather for today. Our catchment area will see sunny spells and showers. These could turn heavy and thundery locally. Sunrise this morning, that was 6:39. Sunset tonight is 7:30. Our levels today, pollen, UV and pollution all sitting at low. And today for our entire broadcast area, we're looking at a high of 15 degrees. The Battery Green currently here in Banff at 4 minutes past eight, with a shower of rain just this last wee while. And we have a current temperature outside, it's 4 degrees.

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They're from Blue. Can't call them a boy band. We call them man bands. I'm not sure what we call them, but it's Blue. 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It was Morton Harkett's birthday yesterday. 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

28 minutes past 8, junior, senior there, and Move Your Feet. This is new, it's James Emmanuel, and it's Bridge Over the Tears I've Cried. Sounds like he's been crying a bit.

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Boy Meets Girl there and Waiting for a Star to Fall. It is, gosh, I don't know what we're waiting to fall. I think all the leaves off the tree with that blustery bit of weather we've just had. My goodness, it's 9:05. Here's Prince.

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tastes like summer. Bit of a hard neck playing that this morning, eh? Oh, I was hoping for another fine day of... I mean, yesterday, we said we're going to get rain, but it was actually quite warm out there yesterday. Don't know what's going on. 9:15, I've got Elton John, and then we're going to have a look at our birthdays.

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0: 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Let's have a look at these birthdays. It's 9:22 and the 15th of September. So happy birthday if you are celebrating today. Let's see who is. It's the comeback queen. That's what she's been labelled with, her new autumn winter range. Amanda Wakely, the fashion designer Amanda Wakely OBE. She's 64 today. Happy birthday to her. Comedian Jimmy Carr celebrating as well. He is 54. In the music world, we've gone with the guitarist from One Republic. It's Zachary Filkins. He is 48 today. Happy boot if you're celebrating. Let's celebrate with One Republic.

One Republic, they pay the toll, 25 past nine, celebrating Zachary Wilkins, the guitarist with One Republic. It's his birthday today. Happy birthday.

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Carly Rae Jepsen there, Don't Leave Me on the Dance Floor. Just become a new mum. Just reading an interview she's done with The Guardian with her new album out as well. Saying being a mum's one of the scariest things she's done. Well, we'll have our gem now. Our gem this week comes from Spanish Horses. It's Hey Man, Hey Man.

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Little Mix Eight and a Black Magic. And let's finish up today's breakfast show with Oasis, of course. After weeks of posting teasers on social media underneath Manchester Sky, they've now confirmed the second leg of their smash hit reunion tour, Summer 2027. They're going to return to Knebworth House to play four nights, and then they've got their off to Manchester City, and then they're going to kick off the tour with five gigs at Glasgow Celtic Park in May. I'm presuming tickets gone now. 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

Radio there and Blue Savannah, starting off Tuesday mornings at AM to PM. It's 10:05. We've got our number one on this day coming. You've got your Tuesday listen to the story of the song and more tracks from our brilliant album of the week.

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Just wait for that last wee bitty there. 16 minutes past 10, we'll have our number one on this day coming up after the new tune from John Legend. 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
0: 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Pyramids, Low Street in Banff. Ten minutes past 10, let's have our number one on this day. And it's a song from the Fugees from their second studio album, The Score. Now, this song contains a sample from Enya and also the Delphonics. And it wasn't released as a commercial single in the States, so it was ineligible to appear on the Billboard Hot 100. But here in the UK, it became the group's second chart-topping song following Killing Me Softly. So it's not that, it is indeed our number one on this day, the 15th of September 1996. It's the Fugees and Ready or Not.

0: Fugees there, and Ready or Not, our number one on this day back in 1996.
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0: There's Taylor of Shapops, and we have got a guest on the other end of the line here this morning. I'm very pleased to say we've got Janie Price, a.k.a. Bird, an award-winning half-Irish, half-English singer-songwriter, classically trained multi-instrumentalist, and yeah, she's had a busy year so far, and I'm really pleased that she's managed to take time out to join us here this morning on Devon FM. Good morning, Bird. How are you?
1: Good morning. It's great to be here.
0: Oh, you've I'm reading through your bio and all the bits and bobs that I got sent. You've been a busy lady.
1: I have, yeah. Yeah, I've been jotting around the country doing all sorts of bits and bobs.
0: You really have. Now, I was also reading, you have your time between here and Tuscany. Is that right? Yeah.
1: That's right, yeah. My family's based in Italy, and the other half of my family's based in the UK, so I sort of go between both places, yeah.
0: That's not a bad two places to go between, though, really, is it?
1: It's not. It's not too bad. Although I am a big fan of Scotland, I'll be honest. Ooh. So I need to sort of find a way to complete the triangle by having a little Scottish retreat, I think.
0: You need to find a Scottish side of your family. Then we can have a wee triangle happening.
1: Well, I've got a Scottish auntie, actually. So I'm Irish by blood. And on my Irish side, my uncle was married to a lovely Scottish lady, my auntie Maureen. So, you know.
0: You're literally Scottish.
1: Right?
0: can we go back a wee bit? You started classical music training on the cello when you were just six.
1: I did, yeah. Yeah, I was 6 years old. I started playing cello. I was really lucky at the primary school I went to. That particular period of time, they were offering free lessons to kids in areas like mine, and it's something I never would have been able to do without those free lessons at the beginning, really, without that support. So I'm very grateful that I grew up in a time when that was possible. Sadly, I think it's less possible these days. So I started cello at six, and then I started learning the drums when I was 11. So yeah.
0: Wow, drums, that's every parent's nightmare, isn't it?
1: Yeah, well, I mean, I told my parents if they didn't let me play the drums, I'd quit the cello.
0: Oh,
1: we sort of made a deal. That's how that worked.
0: But those early years have really manifested themselves now for you, haven't they?
1: Yeah, they have. I think when you learn an instrument young, it's a little bit like, well, it is a language. Music is a language. Mm. So when you learn it young, you just sort of get fluent in it the same way that you do when you learn a language young. And so it just sort of always sits there like a sort of lovely gift that you can sort of access whenever you need it. So I'm very grateful that my parents made me stick with it, to be honest.
0: Well done, Mum and Dad. And as you say, it is a gift. It really is. And, you know, if you've got that gift, use it. And you have used it to the max. I mean, not only have you got all your own recordings, you've composed and recorded string sections for very famous people.
1: Yeah, I've done a lot of different projects, really. I've worked a lot. I was very lucky at the start of my career. I did a lot of session work. So I worked for different kind of bands and people. I've worked for a few Scottish bands. I worked for Emily Sandé for quite a while, which was a lot of fun. And then I went on to start working in film and visual work and composing for that too. So it's lovely because it's like any sort of skill, isn't it? Once you've got it, you can then sort of transfer that and diversify with it. So it's been lovely to be able to do that with music over the years.
0: It is. And I was just reading here as well that, of course, you're recording across Tuscany. You've done a wee stint in Nashville as well.
1: Have, yeah. In fact, I go quite often to the States now. I was lucky enough to get a visa, so I sort of pop back and forth playing and writing and recording, and I've worked with a few lovely American writers. I worked with John Paul White. He was one half of the Civil Wars, which for any of your listeners that like their Americana, they probably know him. And Beth Nielsen Chapman, who wrote This Kiss for Faith Hill. Oh. So she's a lovely lady. So yeah, I've been lucky enough to sort of get over the other side of the pond and work there too, which is great.
0: A lot of people, musicians I speak to, they kind of edge towards Nashville. What's the draw for Nashville, Bird?
1: Well, I mean, Nashville is to music what LA is to acting.
0: Right, okay.
1: So, you know, like sort of it's the sort of American hub for all things music. And it started off being, you know, predominantly, really exclusively country, but over the years it has sort of diversified as well, and now it's just a hub for any good writer, really. I think if you're sort of really serious about being a songwriter, then I think a stint in Nashville working with people who really understand the craft of songwriting. I mean, one of the great things about America is that because it's such a big country, you have to get really good at whatever it is that you do there, because there's just so many other people that you're up against doing it. And I think that really does apply to almost every area, almost everything. And so when you work out there and you work with songwriters there, they're just so good because they've had to be. So you can learn so much when you get out there from them, you know. So I definitely would say that I increased. I thought I knew what I was doing, and I went out there and realised I knew nothing.
0: Really?
1: And started learning all over again.
0: So you kind of landed in Nashville, like, I'm a musician, I'm here. And like, no, you're not, love. You sit down over there.
1: Yeah, I mean, I was a little luckier because I actually went out there recording some work that I still haven't released yet, actually. It's a kind of secret album, Waiting in the Wings. And I did that with a producer called Mike Hedges, who's mostly known for working with Travis and the Manic Street Preachers, and he's done all sorts of very cool stuff. He did Dido, and lucky for me, I met him years ago. I played cello on a session for him, and he really liked my solo stuff, and so he offered to produce some work with me. And so he took me to Nashville, and that was really nice, because it's like anything, it's like going on holiday and staying at your mate's place. Oh. It's like you go with someone who knows the place and knows the people. You just have sort of access to things that you wouldn't have if you were just going there for the first time by yourself. Yeah. So I was a little lucky, really, because it gave me a really nice introduction. I think people took me a little bit more seriously because I was with him. If I just rocked up by myself with a cello.
0: We're back to the cello. It's always there in the background. Bertie, you know, if you, like you're saying, you went off to Nashville with this producer. Do you find that when you're with different producers, it takes, you get a little bit extra of yourself, to find that little bit extra?
1: Sorry, I missed that question. It's not a great line.
0: Sorry. You went to Nashville, you got a new producer. Does that, you produce something a little bit different because that producer finds something different in you?
1: Yeah, 100%, yeah. I mean, it's always great working with other people. It's why I like to collaborate and songwrite with other people too. I'm perfectly able to do it all by myself and to produce myself as well. But like anything in life, you know, when you team up and you work with other people, you just learn something new. You know, you might think you know it all, but then they'll just maybe give you one little suggestion or one little thing, and then you're like, I just never thought about that. And I think that especially with music, you really never stop learning. The day that you think you've got it sussed, you should probably quit. So I mean, for me, it'll be a lifetime of learning. There will never be a time that I stop. And so every time I get to work with, you know, especially a great producer like Mr. Hedges, it's just such a gift, because there's just so many little tricks and little suggestions that he makes. You just go, of course. Why didn't I think of that?
0: Yeah, absolutely. Never get too comfy, really, is what you're trying to say there.
1: Yeah, I think, you know, artists aren't meant to be comfy, are they? We're meant to kind of be constantly sort of striving and questioning and doing that. I mean, it doesn't mean you have to suffer, but I definitely think that kind of sense of curiosity, really, I suppose, is a human trait that in a modern world full of technology we're sadly being encouraged to lose. But the truth is, one of our greatest assets is being a curious species. And I think the more that you can encourage and enhance your own curiosity, which by default means, you know, working with other people and questioning things with them and hearing their take on things, I think the better a person you will be, no matter what it is you do, really.
0: Absolutely. But your curiosity has taken you to the other side, really. You're a bit of a filmmaker now as well, and an award-winning filmmaker.
1: Yes, so they tell me. Yeah, I mean, it started because of the work I did with Mike, actually, because we actually started doing it a while ago, and then COVID hit, and everything just kind of like collapsed a bit. And so I ended up with these demos, and I didn't really know what to do with them at the time. And in the end, I did go on to sort of like mix them and put them into the album that is Waiting in the Wings now. But with a few of the earlier works, I said, I'm really proud of this stuff. I don't know what to do. And a friend said to me, well, it's so cinematic. You should see if you can get it put in some films. So I wrote to the one and only film contact I had. I knew a guy who worked in a production company. And I sent him the demos, and he was like, you know, this is great, but you should write your own film around it. You shouldn't, you know, give this to someone else to put in their film. And I was like, oh, well, I've never written film before, but, you know, maybe I could give it a go. I am a writer. So So I wrote a short film, and to my great surprise, they agreed to make it. And so,
0: wow.
1: So made this film. And obviously because I kind of wrote it around the music, so, you know, it was kind of very music-centric. And it did really well. It was, you know, a big surprise to me and lovely. And then when I thought about it afterwards, I thought, well, it's sort of maybe not a great surprise that I went into film, because when I was a little younger, in between albums, I wanted to take a break. And so I did a degree in art. I went to University of the Arts in London and did a degree in art. So I sort of feel like, weirdly, all of that training has sort of come together. When I make film and compose music for film, I feel like I'm just using all of those skills, getting my money's worth out of that degree.
0: Squeeze it to its last.
1: Right.
0: So that takes us now to Havana Garden with Sleep Cob. How did that come about?
1: Yeah, so that's a nice story, really. So in Italy, I built a recording studio a few years ago, and once a year, I host a non-profit writing camps, and I like to team up with different people, and just to, you know, songwriting's a funny skill, really, because it's quite solitary. You know, you can spend a lot of time by yourself. It's quite hard to network with other writers if you're not lucky enough to have a publishing deal and a publisher, as I do, which is a really big help. But if you don't have that, you can be incredibly talented and sort of really stuck. And I think especially now with social media and with streaming, we're also paid less and less and less. So I decided that I wanted to start hosting camps just to really give a bit of support to professional writers, really, so they could have a place they could come along and write their best work and meet other writers and maybe meet writers that had publishing deals that could introduce them to publishers and, you know, that kind of thing. So I teamed up with this lovely organization in America called House of Songs, who do something very similar over there. And we did a sort of America-European camp. And on it, I met this wonderful lady called Jane Ellen Bryan, who's an absolute super talent. She's from Austin, Texas. She's amazing. She should be, you know, she should be up there with Taylor Swift. She's, like, great. And so we wrote this song together. We wrote Havana Garden together. I already had the lyrics sort of half sketched out because I'd read an article in a newspaper about the story about graveyards in Cuba and how people believe that miracles had happened there. And so instead of sort of mourning the dead, they go there to worship miracles. And I just thought that was a beautiful story. So I presented Jane with that. And she wrote this beautiful guitar line. And so Havana Garden was born.
0: Wow. And of course, we've got this remix. But they're saying here, the remix that doesn't simply reinterpret a song, it opens a new chapter within it.
1: Yeah, it's, I mean, I don't, you know, I've often let people sort of reinterpret the songs and make kind of dance versions and electronic versions. I love that about songs, because you write a song, you kind of birth it. But then once it's out there, it's kind of its own beast. You know, some musicians don't like people tampering with their songs once they've been written. But I always feel that you've got the original version. You know, you've recorded that and you've put that out. So people know what you intended. You know, I'm just fascinated by other people's take on it as well. Like sometimes someone will cover a song of mine, or they'll do something, and I'll be fascinated. I'll be like, "Oh wow, it's really interesting that they, you know, emphasise that bit, or they like that bit." And so I love giving songs to remixers. And this particular one is also the guy that mixes with me, so he knows my work really well. Like, we work a lot together. He's a really close colleague, and he's a very talented man, Sleep Cub. And so he's worked with PJ Harvey, and he's worked with all sorts of amazing people. And so it's just an honour to have him reinterpret the work. And he knows that I'm a big fan of the CompuRhythm, the 70s CompuRhythm. It's a little machine that kind of generates beats. And so he used my CompuRhythm to, like, do the beats on a track, which I thought was very sweet of him. So, yeah.
0: That's lovely, because it says here it's one of your most treasured studio instruments.
1: I'm sorry?
0: It says here that the CompuRhythm is one of your most treasured studio instruments. So there
1: it,
0: you go.
1: It is. It's like one of the first things I bought. And for your listeners that don't know what it is, it's literally a little wooden cube. And it's like a little very kind of a very basic little kind of drum machine from the 70s, and it's just very, very sweet. And I don't know, I find it very inspiring. I love all those kind of analog, funny little analog machines that kind of generate sort of little binary things. It's fun.
0: Well, let's have a listen to it. Bird, Janie Price, it's been an absolute delight chatting to you. I could go on and on because there's so much to chat about, but I know you've got so much to do. Thank you so much for joining us this morning here on Devon FM. Can I ask you, please, introduce your brilliant song?
1: Thank you.
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That's your current time at this morning here on Devon FM. 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

Talking Heads here and their Once in a Lifetime. What's been your Once in a Lifetime? Ah, well, I've got Delta Goodrum. She's on Strictly, isn't she? That starts soon. And, yeah, it's Warrior, and that'll be time for the Album of the Week.

0: AM to PM is in association with Baird's Pharmacy, Castle Street in Banff. 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
1: Time for the album of the week, and album of the week, oh, by the way, it's 11:31. Album of the week this week comes from Brian Fallon, that's the guy from Gaslight Anthem. The album's Not Bad for New Jersey, starting with Fading on Me.

From the album Not Bad for New Jersey, American musician, singer and songwriter, best known as the lead vocalist, as I said, with Gaslight Anthem. So that was Fading on Me. Second track I

0: Final track today in our album of the week, Walking Through the Garden, Brian Fallon, from our album of the week. 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
2: Like no other.
0: Almost 20 to, just gone 20 to 12. Here's George Michael and Flawless.

George Michael, he's flawless, absolutely flawless. 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There we go. And what have I got for you? It is Meatloaf. Which one, though? Which one? Do you guess? It's Dead Ringer.

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Jack Savaretti there, and the one. He is the one. Here we go with Status Quo to take us to 12 o'clock and our Tuesday afternoon.

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Bruno Mars there, and I just made 8 minutes past 12. We're going to chat about Johnny Marr and his guitar sale after his Donna Summer.

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0: Gallagher's jumping in on this one as well. Why not? He's called Johnny Marr, has always been a bit gung-ho with his guitars. Now, Johnny set to auction almost 100 of his guitars, including one he once sent to Aces that left Noel Gallagher worried it could be damaged. Hence, he's been a bit gung-ho with his guitars. Now, he says he's letting go of his guitars because I didn't like the idea of my studio space becoming a museum. The collection is currently on display in London before going under the hammer at Christie's on 17th of September. Some of them are expected to go for about £10,000-£20,000. So if you are a Johnny Marr fan or a Smiths fan, go and have a look for that.

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apparently there's a fight on for that top spot. Google and Amal Angel and Altrinati are taking the midweek lead currently with Moving to the Sun. So we'll see what happens come Friday, just the back of tea time. It's 12:29. I have got Toby Lee for you, and then I'll be telling you what's happening out and about.

Right, let's get started with this. Starting tomorrow, we've got, that's Wednesday, the 16th of September, at the Lighthouse Outreach Christian Trust. They're holding a CPR and defibrillator awareness evening. It's completely free. What a good idea. And it's at 7:30 at their premises, Balmelly Street in Turriff. So that's Wednesday, the 16th of September, 7:30, completely free, a CPR and defibrillator awareness evening. That is the Lighthouse Outreach Christian Trust in Turriff, Balmelly Street, there in Turriff. Thursday the 17th of September, and we've come round to it again, Buchan Street Hall, Buchan Street in Macduff. It's their coffee morning, 10 a.m. to 11:30. And it's NEOS time, Northeast Open Studios. If you've seen the yellow posters, yellow signs when you've been driving around, that means that Northeast Open Studios has started 12th to the 20th of September. And who have we got? Oh, let's highlight a few local ones. We've got Alan Bailey, the silversmith, Jamie Ferguson, painting. We've got Linda Watson, photography, Boindy Bears, Fiona Duckett at White Hills. We have got Alan and Pam Dyson, Biante Mixed Media, Campbell Street here in Banff. We've got Brian Angus in Banff as well. We have got Muri Mosaics, Muri Hillock Arts. Oh gosh, there's so much happening. Millshore Pottery at Pennon. Goodness me, Fiona Billing for our painting at Portnockey. Yeah, there's just so much happening. And of course, they also tell you where you can go for your fly cup as well, which is absolutely amazing. So follow the yellow signs. NEOS Open Studios, Northeast Open Studios, has launched and it is ongoing to the 20th of September. And remember, the Getaway Show is taking place at the P&J Live, 25th to the 27th of September. 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Tickets are £14 per adult, and it's for the weekend, 25th to the 27th of September, 10 a.m. to 5 p.m.

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1: 12:45, I've got a couple of on this days for you. We're going to start 1984. Frankie Goes to Hollywood's Relax became the longest running chart hit since Engelbert Humperdinck's Release Me after spending 43 weeks in the UK singles chart, one of the decade's most controversial and most commercially successful records.

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0: 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Let's go to 1990, where the Steve Miller Band had a UK number one with The Joker, 16 years after its initial release.

Steve Miliband and the Joker. Now, on this day, oh, let me go back. Someone's flipped my computer screen. I'm the only one here, so it has to be me. Back to 1966, and The Small Faces were at number one here in the UK singles chart with All or Nothing. It was their only UK number one hit. I absolutely did not know that. Now, according to Kay Marriott, Steve Marriott's mother, Steve wrote the song about to split with ex-fiancée Sue Oliver, though first wife Jenny Ryland states that Marriott told her he wrote the song for her as a result of her split with Rod Stewart. Do we believe Mama or... what are we doing with that one? I think we should just play the song, to be fair. All or Nothing.

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1: Almost 1:15. Let's do some birthdays. If it is your birthday today, happy birthday to you. Let's see who shares your day. We're going to start with Jackie Graham, born this day in 1956. Big hit for her in 1985 was Could It Be I'm Falling in Love, alongside David Grant.

Jackie Graham, happy birthday to her. There she goes with David Grant. Could it be I'm falling in love? It is Tim Whelan's birthday today. 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Remember them? 1986, they got to number 2 with Brilliant Mind.

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Here we go, Emanate. I've got a little something for you. Got to number two, 1995. It's KG from the band's birthday.

Franz Ferdinand there, take me out. Sounds threatening, doesn't it? It's not, though. Final birthday today, happy birthday to Zach Filkins. Zach, born on this day 1978, musician, actor and songwriter, guitarist for the pop rock band Wonder Public. Happy birthday.

0: Fleetwood Mac there, and Seven Wonders. Yep, wonder. It is 22-2. Let's shake our tail feathers.
1: Well, I heard about the fella you've been dancing with all over the neighborhood. So why didn't you ask me, baby?

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2: Ooh, 7 minutes to two. Neil's here. Neil's in the house. Here we go with Ray, Alma, and Absolutely. It's Joy. It just fills me with joy, this one from the album. This music may contain hope.
3: Mr. Ray, are you somebody? Mr. Ray, are you somebody? 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

0: Ray and Amma and Absolutely, and that is Joy. Well, that was joyful. We loved it. We're going to leave with some dancing with Kylie.
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0: 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It's Neely, it's Deveron FM.

yeah. Check one, check two. Yeah, hype it up inside the venue. Allow me to bring you the big tunes. So excuse, I just need some room to let go. A new flow, never explode. Just like Nitro, back with a little O, actually not Deucer. Angel Blue and Jay the producer.

Jameson featuring Angel Blue with True, but of course Blue is spelt the hip way without the E. So that was meant to be True. That's not True. This is True.

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2: 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It's nearly, nearly. It actually is nearly. What more could you ask for? Hope you're fine. Hope you've been having a good time since I last spoke to you. 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

We are a small family-run business based in Turriff, providing a laser cutting and engraving service, working with materials such as wood, slate and acrylic. 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

0: Oh, yeah.
1: 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Good old Bastille.
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Oh, it's this one. 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
1: Big hit, don't you know? 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
0: It's a hit from yesteryear.

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That's for anybody called Holly, because that was the Hollies. I know, it just comes out naturally. I know. But you wish it didn't, but never mind. I'm alive. Well, I am. It's Neely, it's Devon FM on your radio, but devonfm.co.uk from anywhere, including locally. And I hope you're going to stay with us. There'll be lots of great more music, lots of fun, lots of merriment and mayhem. Oh, go on. You know you want to. There'll be great songs from people like this.

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The afterworld. 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
2: That is equal to happiness. 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Hope you like the songs I've chosen, and I presume that you know some. You might not know some, but enjoy them nonetheless.

free from madness there, and it's time to put your maracas down, so to speak. I know we go from the sublime to the ridiculous. This is a little bit more laid back than the maraca, and I don't know what they were really doing there on that last one, Wings of a Dove. A little bit of a break away from the baggy trousers type. That was three at three anyway from madness. But this is one from Mr. Lewis Capaldi.

0: brilliant song there from, I think, 1978, Clout with Substitute. And they were South African, as far as I'm aware. I'm like a little font of knowledge, aren't I? Little font of something, I hear you cry. 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
2: 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So here we have All for One and One for All.

0: Eternal there. Of course. Now, I was going to say including Louise Redknapp, but it wasn't, was it? 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I am a know-it-all.
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tattoo there. And not tattoo as in de plane. That was another one altogether. And not a tattoo that you wear when you play in ballet. Certainly not the tattoo, the tie. No, that's a tutu, not a tattoo. See, I was trying to be clever and it didn't work. It just didn't work at all. Anyway, just for a change, I'm going to give you now a list of top 10 animals that have recently been discovered. Now, these aren't necessarily living animals. These could be remnants for a bygone era. That sounds quite poetic coming from me, doesn't it? Yeah. So at number 10, then, we have T-Rex's vegetarian cousin. I say, I always thought they liked a bit of meat. Then at number 9, we have a pig-nosed rat with vampire teeth. He sounds like he'd be good for a Halloween party. A four-legged snake. Apparently, 120... I thought that was made of snake, not a snake. Not having legs. But apparently, 120 million years ago, snakes used to have four legs. And each leg had four little toes. I wonder if their tail is just literally a tail then, really. But anyway, number 7, we have an enormous sea scorpion. That sounds good. I hope you wouldn't tread on one of those when you've got out of your rubber dinghy. Number 6, we have Skeletorus or Sparkle Muffin. That sounds like something from The Wizard of Oz. Number 5, we have a hippo-sized vacuum cleaner. It's a bit like me when I'm not on a diet, to be honest. At number 4, this one doesn't sound very nice, a Dementor wasp. Yikes. At number 4, no, sorry, that was number 4. At number 3, we have a terror bird. Well, I think the name says it all. Number 2, we have the smallest snail on Earth. Well, any snail that's born on the day of birth would be the smallest on Earth. And that was a little poem there. Now, at number 1, this is an animal in existence. And what's the number 1 weirdest newly discovered animal? A sneezing monkey. A chew. And speaking about animals, here is a song by the animals, and judging by some of those animals' names, we gotta get out of this place.

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2: It's Neely on Deborah FM, and I want to make you feel old. Not that I don't anyway, but you see where I'm coming from here. I want to remind you of a song from yesteryear, and I'm sure you're going to say, never. Well, I'm going to play a song now that was number one 40 years ago right now. I think you might be surprised, you might not be. It doesn't sound as recent as some, but it doesn't sound as old as some. I'm not really going anywhere with this. I might as a bit like a riddle. Not that a riddle's got anything to do with it, but Ding Dong. No, not the one from The Wizard of Oz. This was number one 40 years ago. Anita Ward. How is this 40 years old?

0: feel like dancing, but I'm sure plenty of you did have a little boogie to that one, even a finger snap or a toe tap or a finger tap or a snow snap. That's a cold weather warning. It's Neely, by the way, in case you're wondering. Hello.
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2: Welcome back to those who have been listening, and welcome to those who have just been able to tune in. Thank you very much for doing so, always very much appreciated. It's the halfway point of the show, so let's have a little traditional interval act like the good old Eurovision. And what better than to have a Eurovision interval act? No, not Riverdance. This one was in Ireland as well, but this one was from 1988. So this is a Eurovision interval act. Many people don't realise that. Big hit in its own right. Here we go. You'll know it.

Glass Flowers there, and Don't Go, that was from 1988. They went on, spawned a lot of other hits, of course, needless to say, and the Eurovision was in Dublin that year, of course, because of good old Johnny Logan won for the second of three times the previous year.

Marshmallow, because I was feeling peckish there, and Rescue Me. The 70s song is called Rescue Me, but that is the latest in a bunch. Now, speaking about a bunch of bananas, the latest one by Bananarama. Now, I didn't even know they got another one out, but this one, it gets to that stage. They've had many, many, many, many, many now. But this one is called Looking for Someone. Well, I hope they find them. Hope you like this one.

0: Palmer. And the good news is, it's called Looking for Someone. Good news is, they found them.
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1: We just heard Owl City there with Fireflies. That is 10 years old, that song, as is this one. Now, I thought this was a much bigger hit at the time because this was 10 years ago as well. You'll know it, but it only got to number 49. It got loads of airplay at the time. We still like to play it here at Devon FM. Good song, but it only just scraped the top 50. I think you'll be surprised.

David Bowie there and all the young dudes. It was funny because all the way through that I was thinking, this sounds a bit different. This sounds a bit different to the way it used to sound. What's gone wrong? And it sounded a bit da da da da da da da da da da. I don't know, it just sounded different. Then I thought, it's not the Hoopoes one I know. Not so much Mr. Bowie. But speaking of Mr. Bowie, you know what it's like. Double-decker buses, David Bowie's. You wait so long and then two come along at once.

David Bowie and the brilliant Let's Dance, but actually, let's not come to think about it. Anyway, I've got a song now, Oasis. I'm not going to play an Oasis song, well, certainly not at the moment, but I am going to play a song by one of the sons of Oasis, Mr. Liam Gallagher. Here he is with Shockwave.

0: there's a picture of Liam with his two sons and his daughter, and each of his children has a different mum. But they all have a very, oh, they all, you wouldn't mess with them. You know, they're certainly characters. They'll be stars in the making, of course. I can feel a reality show coming on, I think. All very good looking as well, of course.
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0: And I'll ask you again, not that I can really hear the answer, though, that's the problem. Have you seen The Greatest Showman? It does sound a bit repetitive, but good film. But this is my very, very favourite song from it. Certain songs get all the credit, but this one I think has been very overlooked. The cover version was a hit. This one only got to number 24. I think it's absolutely beautiful. Sit down, put your feet up, take a minute out and listen to this. Not if you're in a shop or anything, of course. You don't want to look daft. But, beautiful song. Enjoy it.

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Now I'm going to make you feel very, very old again. As I say, my show usually does. But anyway, this one is deliberate because this is 20 years old. This is number one 20 years ago. We really are getting old. And I'm speaking for you as well because you're not going to believe this one.

0: Club 7. 20 years ago, that was number one. Who would have ever thought it? But I never really thought I would get nostalgic about them.
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0: Just having a look here at some holiday destinations. In case you've not got any ideas of where to go, I thought I might inspire you. I've got a little list here of five places, some of which might appeal, some of which might not appeal. So let's have a little look through. Number five, we have Machu Picchu in Peru. Well, a bit dramatic there, wouldn't it? I wouldn't like that, of course, with being not dramatic, of course. In fourth place, we have Mexico. We've got Los Cabos in Mexico. It looks very nice. It looks very yellow. Well, the sky doesn't. The sky looks nice and blue, but generally the buildings are yellow with blue paintwork, kind of aquamarine, to bring out the colour of the sky. Beautiful. In third place, we have Alcudia in Mallorca. Don't know if you've been there, but it looks very, very nice. It looks very pastel-coloured. See, they do like the pastel colours, don't they, at seaside places, even abroad as well as in the UK. In second place, we have Calabria in Italy. That looks very nice. Again, pastel buildings and a beautiful, beautiful sky and a lovely marina there with lots of beautifully coloured boats. So that is Calabria in Italy. And the number one choice in this list of destinations is Croatia, but it's Kvarna Bay. Never heard of that, but I know Croatia is meant to be very, very, very beautiful. Well, that's if I go anywhere. But to put us in a holiday mood, we've had her earlier on in the show, but she's back with a very appropriate holiday-themed song.

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0: Very, very good afternoon, good evening, good morning, good night, good, you know, whatever, wherever you're listening in from. People listen from all over the place to Devon FM. We're broadcasting from Banff, northeast Scotland, and I would like to welcome you to my show. Thank you for your comments and your requests so far. It's time to get back to life, back to reality.

Soul to Soul with Back to Life. Just looking at a list here of, because I played a musical song earlier on from The Greatest Showman, just having a look here at the biggest selling, well, the success, the money that musical films have taken in. And the top three, this is in dollars, so it's not pounds, but Grease in third place took over the years 189 million. Etc., etc., etc. Aladdin 2019, well, so it's brand new, has taken already 266 million. Wow. But the number one position for the biggest, most successful musical ever and their takings from 2017, I find this a bit unusual, to be completely honest. Beauty and the Beast, the 2017 version, $504 million. Now, there's a great long list all the way down, all the way down, all the way down. Absolute Beginners at number 71. That only took 930,000. Now, I know that sounds a lot of money, but it's not, is it? But look down at number 97. I Kissed a Vampire. It's not Katy Perry. I Kissed a Vampire, and it only took, at the box office, $1,794. It was hardly worth recording the songs, was it?

0: Right then. Good song, yeah? Okay, guess what number that got to in the charts? No, not number one. No, not number five. No. 29. How on earth did that only get to number 29 back in the day? See, the charts were so different then. Those were the days.
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0: Yeah, it's true. It's Only Love by Bryan Adams and Tina Turner only got the number 29 in the UK. Looking down the list of some of his other hits, it's amazing. Heaven. You know that one? Well, not quite. He didn't. That wasn't him singing, that was me. Guess what number that one got to? This could be a long game. 38. And you won't believe this one. Guess what number Summer of 69 got to on the 10th of August? Well, it was released on the 10th of August 1985. And then in the Summer of 69, guess what number that got to? No, not number 1 or number 5 or number 12. 42. Isn't that unbelievable? I think somebody's fiddling with that book. They all seem a little bit awry to me.

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2: Can I play a couple of songs from an album called Looking for the Good Land? The artists are the Kearney Brothers. Now, it says on the little blurb here that they started their career travelling from city to city, playing living rooms, clubs, theatres and dive bars. Well, they didn't play my living room, and I don't know if they played yours, but if they did, here's a little reminder. I'm going to play a couple of songs, as I say. They're going to be called Where I'm Going, and then Tennessee. So Where I'm Going is to Tennessee, to a living room, to see the Kearney Brothers.

0: couple of tracks there from the Kearney Brothers. Hope you enjoyed those. I did as well. What a coincidence.
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0: It's nearly at Devon FM. What more could your little heart desire?

Yes, and the plastic population, not forgetting the plastic population. Because everybody just always says, that's Yaz. Well, it isn't, because they were there as well. She always says the only way is up. Status quo, however, disagree.

So we had The Only Way Is Up by Yaz and The Plastic Population, and Status Quo, Down Down, Debbie Gibson and Girls Night Out.

0: Girls Night Out. That is what I call a comeback single. That's Debbie Gibson and Girls Night Out. Brilliant stuff.
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0: As I finish my show, I'm going to finish with a couple of songs now, of course. But very dramatic, this one. I like to speak of this one. It makes me feel I'm part of it all. Thank you very much for listening. I'll be back to speak to you very, very soon, but don't be put off. There's always until then to get you by. Speak to you soon. Leave you with a couple of songs. Bye.

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1: You must remember the Paul Hogan Show, made by Australians 7 and 9 networks. Ran from 1973 to 1984. We were late catching on to it here. Channel 4 brought it to us on their opening night in November 1982.

Here we go then, got another cornucopia of crud for you. Everything from Bugsy Malone to Country and West in the birthday file. Peter Cetera, Morton Harkett, B.B. King, Richard Marx, Frida Payne, Lowell Cream, Bill Medley, loads more as well. The Steve Bishop oldie, it's a mid-80s top 30 hit from a London band. I think it's fair to say the singer-songwriter was a bit fed up with the UK trying to be like America, so he took it out in a song, The Rebel. And the 90s track is from a fab Swedish duo as well. Stalled at two, back to 1965 and 1983.

Duran Duran, Sparks, and for Ray Oliver in Guildford, Al Stewart, he messaged to say, Steve, I heard you play Al Stewart in the birthday file a couple of weeks ago. Can you please slip in on the border when you can? There you go, Ray. He also said, did you let slip with a naughty word a couple of weeks back? Gasp. Not me, Ray. I'm a good boy. I am. Definitely wasn't me. Moving on. Stalled at two time.

Since 1965, the Fortunes at two with You've Got Your Troubles. No disgrace in being runners-up to the Beatles and Help, I guess. And then December 83, Paul Young, Love of the Common People from the No Parlay album. Every disgrace in being runner-up to Billy Joel and Uptown Girl. And then the Flying Pickets and Only You. Nah, not really. Good tracks. This week stalled at two. Birthday file after this from the Zombies.

0: band from Macduff Menshed. You can find us on 5 Street in Macduff. 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Follow us on Facebook. Banff and Macduff Menshed, 5 Street, Macduff.
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Jimmy James, born Michael James in Jamaica on the 13th of September 1940. He died a couple of years ago. A soul singer who joined Jamaican group The Vagabonds in 1960, and they relocated to the UK, supporting The Who on a mid-60s tour. Despite their 1968 Top 40 cover of Neil Diamond's Red, Red Wine, they soon disbanded. James formed a new backing group of the same name and charted with a couple of mid-70s soul and disco hits on Pi Records. Now Is the Time got to number 5 in August 1976. Also remembering David Clayton Thomas, who was born David Tomsett in Kingston, Surrey, 13th of September 1941, and he died just last June. Grammy Award-winning Canadian musician, singer-songwriter and lead vocalist of American jazz rock band Blood, Sweat and Tears. Only had the one hit here, but were massive in North America, Australia and New Zealand, late 60s and into the 70s. This is Spinning Wheel, a US number 2 in 1969. Got to number 1 in Canada, top 10 in New Zealand and top 20 in the Netherlands.

Dr. Satira, born Chicago, believe it or not, 1944 on the 13th of September, singer, songwriter, bass guitarist, and original member of rock band Chicago before launching his solo career. There he was with Chicago, 25 or 6 to 4, got to number 7 in the UK charts in August 1970, onto the 14th of September. Happy birthday, Morten Harket, born in Kongsberg, Norway, 1959. Lead singer with synth, pop, and rock group Aha, 14 top 20 hits during their prime second half of the 80s and beyond. He's talented, rich, good-looking, and a Stoke City supporter. Life is a great leveller, isn't it? I remember Laser 558 playing this long before it finally charted over here. Take On Me had a 19-week chart run. Got to number 2 here for 3 weeks, October into November 1985.

Cornelius Harp. Now, there's a name ready for a revival. Cornelius. He was born in Pittsburgh, 1939, on the 14th of September, died back in 2013. Lead singer with doo-wop group The Marcells, best known for their transatlantic chart topper Blue Moon. That was a follow-up single, Summertime, just got to number 46 here in June 1961. 15th of September, Jackie Graham, born in Birmingham, 1956. A happy 70th birthday to the soul singer who had five solo top 20 hits in the mid-80s, following on from her chart success duetting with David Grant. Getting to number seven in June 1986...

the 70th birthday there. Happy birthday, Maggie Riley, born Glasgow, 1956, 15th of September. Folk singer known for her collaborations with Mike Oldfield, providing vocals on his Moonlight Shadow and that track to France. Criminal, it only got to number 48, July into August 1984. Remembering B.B. King, who was born Riley Blues Boy King in Mississippi, 16th of September 1925, and he died what, some 11 years ago now. Legendary blues singer, electric guitarist, songwriter and record producer who influenced many a guitarist. He performed tirelessly throughout his career, averaging over 200 concerts a year, even into his 70s. The title track to his 1973 LP, To Know You Is To Love You, was written by Stevie Wonder and Syreeta Wright, and the single was a US Billboard number 38 in that year.

That's the single version. The album version clocks in at just under 9 minutes, proving you can have too much of a good thing. You know who else has got a birth date of the 16th of September? Mr. Richard Marx, born in Chicago, 1963. Singer-songwriter, musician and producer. He's in the record books for being the first solo artist to have his first 7 singles reach the US Billboard Top 5. Here he's had a few hits, but only 2 have made the UK's Top 5. His self-penned Hazard, 15 weeks on the chart in total this, and a couple of them spent at number 3, June into July in 1982.

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0: 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So I hope you're all well. I'll be coming back with Dream Syndicate right after this.
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0: Kundalini genie there, and the soul that makes me yours. Before that, you had Dream Syndicate and Put Some Miles In. We'll be coming back with Downtown Boys right after this.
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There you go, that's Kopecky there and Drug for the Modern Age. Before that, you heard Sainthood Reps and Holiday Makers. It is just gone 7:30. You're listening to me, Gnome, on Thursday night, ticking you through till 10 o'clock. This is Ocean Party and Motor Run.

0: Now you watch Lake Street Dive there and more to run. We'll be coming back with the Gang of Youths right after this.
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2: You're listening to me, Noam, on Devon FM. Lots of great music still to come in the next 2 years. I was about to say 3 years, but 2 years left. So please stick with us. Kicking off this year, this is Ages and Ages.

0: That's Fairchild there and Stay Young. We'll be coming back with a classic from 1980 right after this.
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0: Dropkick Murphys there and Rose Tattoo. We'll be coming back with Roddy Hart and The Lonesome Fire right after this.
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0: Roland Blackout's Coastal Fever there, and Read My Mind. Before that, you heard the Dodos and Fools. We'll be coming right back with Destroyer right after this.
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2: 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You've got me, Noam, here. We will be opening up a special delivery around about 5:30, as always. Kicking off this tour, this is my morning jacket, and I'm amazed.

0: Gets there and Bubblegum. Before that, you heard Declan Welsh and the Decadent West and Different Strokes. We'll be coming back with Bon Iver right after this.
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Stephen Duffy there, and 23 takes us nicely at 1:30. 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

Now you got smart remarks there and all your reasons why. It is for 1984, and before that you heard the Screen Gems and Teenage Teenage, which is a B-side of the 1979 single I Just Can't Stand Cars. That's it, you've had your special delivery and another cracker it was in a. This is Simon Bonney, Duchess.

0: They got Simon Bonney there and Duchess. We'll be coming back with something for 1980 right after this.
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0: They got just cars there and leave me in the autumn. We'll be coming back. Something else for 1981, right after this.
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And that's my time up, folks. 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I'm going to leave you with War on Drugs. 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